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1: Thanks again for taking us out to breakfast last week, LBF. That was
2: really
1: nice.
2: Oh, you're welcome.
1: You. Appreciate that.
2: Yeah, but this is really a story about people being on their best behavior. So we all went out to breakfast last Thursday. Yeah. And Adam and I have not spent a lot of time together outside of the studio. So it was kind of like a work first date. Like, all right, so you're like work people, but so you want to be on your best behavior and you want the person to be like, well, what is this person like outside the office?
1: Yeah.
2: It was really, and we were put to the test.
1: Yes, we were. Like almost right away.
2: Right away. Yeah. Like it was crazy. And I'm like, I don't know what's going to happen. I'm trying to be cool. And in my brain, it's chaos. And I'm looking at you and I think that you are having the same feeling, but we were both really cool about it.
1: Yeah.
2: So here's what happened. We're sitting there and the service was slow. Whatever. Who cares? But at one point, our coffees were over. We got up at 3:30. Our coffees were done.
1: Yeah.
2: And the waitress walks by with the coffee in her hand.
1: Yes.
2: Does a drive-by.
1: Yes.
2: Doesn't stop. And then starts to talk to an old man in the corner booth for not 2 minutes, not 4 minutes.
1: No.
2: 10 minutes.
1: It was 10 minutes.
2: And she's holding that
1: and it's,
2: the coffee.
1: The steam's coming out of it.
2: All right. Okay. Now, like, if I was with anybody else, I would have just leaned over and be like, oh, excuse me, miss, can we just get some of that coffee? But for... I would have been nice about it, but I would have been a little bit more, I just would have been like, give me the coffee, lady.
1: Right.
2: But because what was happening, I was like, I do not want Adam to think that I'm pushy or like a jerk. unbeknownst to me, you're thinking the same thing.
1: Which, by the way, I wouldn't have thought either of those things about you. I would have been, and we would have found a different way to talk about it on the radio because it would have been funny for a different reason. But did you see, too, when she first walked by?
2: Yeah.
1: Because I was kind of on the inside over the table.
3: Yeah.
1: I put my mug over.
2: Oh, yes, I did.
3: Yeah.
1: And it was I was in the mind of, I was just like, okay, she's still over there. I'm just going to leave my mug here. I didn't like move it back or anything. And kept trying to kind of catch her.
2: It's crazy.
1: And I appreciated that she was, spending
2: being
1: some time
2: sweet.
1: With this old guy in the corner and all that. But it's like, dude,
2: this old guy needs coffee.
1: This old guy needs coffee. And like, I absolutely wouldn't have been put off if you'd said, excuse me. But I also, the way my brain works is, now it became entertainment to me where I was just like, we were having a conversation outside of that. But I was like, this is actually pretty funny. How long is she? It's almost like a sketch on a TV show. Like, is she going to hang out over there for like half an hour? The coffee's going to stop steaming and
2: it's
1: going to
2: be
1: cold.
2: It's going to be cold.
1: Exactly.
2: And it's like this whole thing going on.
1: Yeah.
2: But I was just like, okay, well, this is so interesting that we're both on our best behavior. We're both trying to pretend where people were really not in an effort to get to know each other more. And I just feel like it's like that's first date energy. It's not chemistry. It's not romance. It's about trying to not be the jerk in the scenario.
1: Yes.
2: But and we did it.
1: So congratulations to us. We've passed the test. We've taken our relationship to the next level. And you're all the better for it on the ROR Morning Show.
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1: 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You're following us, hopefully, on Instagram, ROR Morning Show, because that's how you get us your DM disasters. You send them via DM. That's where we got the name, LBF, you see. Yeah. Oh, all that works. And we have Miranda, and Miranda has our latest DM disaster to share. Good morning, Miranda.
2: Good morning.
1: Talk to us. We're listening.
2: Okay, so I had my parents come visit me recently, and everything was going great, but I think it was around their last night, the fire alarm went off, like around 2 or 3 in the morning.
1: Okay.
2: And so I always panic when the fire alarm comes on, just because last time they're actually really

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1: 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Deep in another DM disaster on the ROR Morning Show with LBF and Adam 12, talking about embarrassing things you learned about your parents. And we have Yuri with one. Go ahead, Yuri.
2: Hey, what's up, guys? This one's a little weird. So my dad is an engineer, and apparently before he did that, he would always make reference to being in the film industry,
1: okay.
2: but kind of obliquely, kind of just like, you know, randomly mention it.
3: Mm-hmm.
2: Never saw him, and you know, he never brought it up. And finally, one day, me and my brother, we just asked him, like, you know, Dad, what were these movies? And he got all flustered, and he kind of walked off. So we asked our mom, and she didn't want to say it at first. You could tell she was real hesitant, and she said, Red Shoe Diaries.
1: Oh, yeah.
3: Wow.
2: Like yikes. Style, kind of like,
3: wow.
2: Like Cinemax.
1: Yeah,
2: kind of
1: softcore
2: movie.
1: Porn. Dad swinging it back in the day.
2: And this is just extra, so it's just background stuff. But me and my brother were just sitting there, you know, slack jawed. We haven't gone to actually search it out, but it's
1: yeah, maybe skip that step.
3: Oh my God.
1: Yuri, that's tremendous.
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1: I was doing some fall cleaning and I came across some cutie books that I used to read Lucy when she was little.
2: Oh, I love those.
1: You know, bedtime story stuff.
2: Yeah, little cardboard books. Yeah.
1: Yeah, well, big ones, little ones, you know, just all of them. And flip it through. And I had a totally different perspective when I was flipping through it. And I'm like, I think I'm going to need to ban some of these books. They are not good messaging.
2: Kiddos, little kids books?
1: For our children.
2: Okay.
1: And particularly our mothers. I mean, Disney was nice to kill us off because if we have
2: Jeez.
1: All right, I'll give you one.
2: Sure.
1: The Mama Llama books.
2: Oh, right. Those never quite sat right with me, and I couldn't put a finger on why.
1: I'll tell you why.
2: Okay.
1: Because that llama runs his mama ragged, and he drives her crazy. Mama Llama Red Pajama, which was a big one. Go to bed. No, and the, can I have water? Can I have something to eat? Can I have something to eat? And then the mother loses her mind, and then she comes upstairs, and then she kisses him and gives him and tucks him in, and everything's fine. I'm like, wait, where's the lesson here? Isn't that like the Grimm's brothers had good lessons? Like, don't mess around, or like, you know, they're gonna pluck off some of your fingers
2: exactly.
1: And push you in an oven and make you into cake for a witch. That's the kind of lesson I need.
2: Yeah.
1: So then I was
2: keep
1: like,
2: the kids in
1: all right, Where the Wild Things Are, which was our favorite, because Lucy could recite it and it was so cute, and I could still hear a cutie little voice. That kid Max is a terror. First of all, his mother, he won't eat his supper. His mother says go to bed, and he's like, I'll eat you up, and then he didn't eat anything. And then he creates a world where he bosses all the monsters around, and then he gets lonely, and then he transports back to his house, and he gets to eat dinner, and his mother's forgiven him.
2: Yeah,
1: where's the lesson
2: in this? No accountability there.
1: No accountability.
2: Although I do give that one a pass because Maurice Sendak unintentionally invented hardcore punk in that book when he had the line that says it's fun to scream and sing a song. Like that's really
1: and that is you know. That is exactly a line that is actually the worst thing you can say to a kid. It's fun. No,
2: whatever
1: no,
2: the line
1: not.
2: Is, I know I'm messing
1: no,
2: it up. But.
1: Yeah. Let the wild rumpus start.
2: Yes.
1: No, thank you.
2: Okay.
1: Don't even get me started on the Giving Tree. That is like, what propaganda is that?
2: Okay, it's funny that you brought that one up because that's an example that you just had. You talking about this got me thinking. I was watching some Maria Bamford stand up last night. She was in town last week. We were talking about that. And Maria Bamford has a nice little bit on the Giving Tree and how like, a really unhealthy relationship that this man, the boy then man, has with the Giving Tree. Just
1: Real quick.
2: Yeah,
1: it's about a tree, and then this guy, the little boy is always taking from the tree to the point, like, can I build a house? Can I have this? Can I have this? To the point where the tree is the stump, and the son, as an old man, sits on it, and it's the end. So the mother gives everything to this jerky boy who moves away, and then she builds a house for him and his new wife, and forget it. I hate the Giving Tree.
2: You know, now you got me thinking of even more of these. I'm thinking back to one that was very popular in my house was Five Little Monkeys.
1: Yeah.
2: And that's another one where
1: that's
2: like
1: a head injury waiting to happen.
2: It's a head injury waiting to happen, but the way that the mother is treated in it is she's helpless. The kids won't do what she tells. They won't listen to her, but they'll listen to the doctor, right? No more doctor, not her. She says no more monkeys jumping on the bed.
1: Nightmare. I'm almost glad that literacy rates are going down.
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2: Right.

0: the comfortable chair.
1: What?
0: The mini fridge. Oh, yeah. Snacks. Yeah, this is basically like Dave and Buster's for one person.
1: Okay.
0: Oh, and the drill noise?
1: Yeah.
0: Coming from a speaker.
1: No way.
2: This is a man cave hiding in plain sight.
1: That's diabolical.
2: That is.
0: He literally downloaded sounds of power tools.
1: Oh, my
0: God.
1: So
0: that I would hear them from the house. Oh, yeah. I look and I'm like, what about the spiders? And he goes, yeah, there's spiders outside. Like, sir, that is not the same thing.
2: That's not what you said.
1: No, yeah.
0: No. So he finally admits that this is like his place to hide for an hour when he wants to watch TV or play Xbox without me asking him to do something.
2: Wow. Yep.
0: I was mad, but I also have to admit that creating a fake construction noise is an incredible level of dedication to avoid your girlfriend. So
1: yeah.
0: Now whenever... Right? Right? Like, I kind of respect it in a way, but...
1: In a weird way.
2: Yeah.
0: It's weird. And when he goes to that shed, I yell, what are you fixing? And then he said, yeah, of course, I can't not say something.
1: Yeah, right, exactly.
0: And he rolls his eyes and he's like, yeah, this is exactly why I needed fake tool noises. So somehow I caught my boyfriend lying and I still managed to lose the argument.
1: I don't know if you lost it.
2: Yeah, I think if it's at least a draw, but I would even give a little bit of an edge to Haley here. LBF.
1: Tip
2: of the hat. I mean, that's a lot of preparation.
1: Yep.
2: It's like putting in more work than the actual work would be. But it leads to the conversation at 888-410-1057. Extreme lengths you've gone to avoid your family. 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
1: 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Deep in another DM disaster, Haley got us talking about extreme ways you've avoided your family. And we have Nina, who's gone to some lengths for that, on the line. Good morning, Nina. Talk to us.
2: Mm-hmm. 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
1: Is this gas worthy? Is that restaurant worth the drive?
2: Ah.
1: Is that party worth the traffic?
2: Mm.
1: Is this person worth burning through a half tank of gas and then having to fill it up again?
2: Ooh, then it gets personal.
1: Because suddenly I am approaching every plan with a financial analysis. Yeah, I'd love to see you, but I'm doing the math, and it's probably about like $25 just before I like even get my first glass of wine.
2: Right, right.
1: And yeah, that's no good.
2: Think about that. I mean, that's like the gas to get there is going to cost as much as like an appetizer and a drink would if you're going out to meet somebody for dinner, right?
1: Yeah.
2: Yeah.
1: But it's like, you know, you used to evaluate what you were going to do by the fun factor.
2: Mm.
1: Like, oh, this is like going to be fun. Like, I'll go to a party. It'll be fun. And now it's the gas factor. It's like, that's $38 out the door, out the window.
2: Yeah.
1: I mean, have you found yourself doing this with gas? Because...
2: Yeah, actually, this wasn't the main reason, but so my youngest turned 18 recently, and this actually, this speaking of gas, they were supposed to go with friends to King Richard's Fair yesterday.
1: Oh, okay.
2: And Megan drove them down and found out when they arrived, King Richard's Fair was closed because of the weather.
1: That's far.
2: It's real far.
1: That's a suable offense.
2: And then said, okay, you know what we're going to do instead is we're going to drive up to Salem for the day.
1: Oh, wow. Yeah. Just right? Why don't you just throw ones out the window?
2: Which is precisely what, so like, yeah, hey, Megan, I owe you some gas money, clearly. Because I did not go along. Now, the reason I didn't go along with this, I had some other things going on. But like, that was certainly, I was like, it was just like, oh yeah, like it's going to be like a full tank of gas just to get down to King Richard's Fair and back in Edaville. You know?
1: And a full tank of gas now, depending on the size of your gas tank, is like $100.
2: Yeah.
1: It used to be like $50.
2: Yeah.
1: And worse, if you have a car, because now a lot of them do, that has to take the good stuff. Do you have a car that takes the
2: good
1: stuff?
2: No, thankfully, I can get away with the cheap stuff, yeah.
1: You can get away with the cheap stuff?
2: And I always do.
1: Well, I chose poorly. I mean, it's really?
2: Yeah. Look, yeah.
3: She's so confused over there. Really?
2: I just put the cheap stuff in.
1: Subaru takes the cheap stuff.
2: Yeah, it does. Yeah.
1: That's a selling point at this point.
2: Or I don't know. Maybe it doesn't. Maybe I'm doing it wrong.
1: Oh, then your engine will not. Because guess what I did once?
2: Oh,
1: because you know, gas prices are crazy. And like there are years where they're really expensive and then they're not. And when I was younger and dumber, I would just put the low test in the high test. Because I was like, who cares? Right? Yeah. And then guess who cared? The engine.
2: The engine cared.
1: It just started to knock and do weird things like that.
2: Done like that.
1: So instead of doing what I did and use the cheap gas, just decide if somebody's gas worthy or not.
2: Yeah. Well, we could talk about that some more, too. We can talk about, like, what's gas worthy and what's not, you know?
1: The King Richard's Fair?
2: Yeah.
1: And then to Salem?
3: Yes.
2: By the way, King Richard's Fair, maybe do a better job if you're going to close for the day of sending an email out a little earlier in the day. Just, you know.
1: Adam 13.
2: Yeah, I can say
1: from 12 to 13.
2: Look, I don't mind saying it. They didn't buy any advertising with us this year.
1: Oh,
2: last I checked.
1: Oh boy.
2: So, you guys want to maybe fix that? Maybe we can talk. 888-410-1057.
3: Communication's great.
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2: Hello, good morning.
1: I am Adam 12, and we have another DM disaster. Thanks to you, ROR Morning Show on Instagram. Send them to us, and we say good morning to Barrett. Good morning, Barrett.
3: Good morning. Thanks for having me on the show. Love you guys.
1: Thanks for joining us. We love that you love us, and we love you, and we'd love to hear your story.
3: So, this is so embarrassing, but I'm pretty sure the woman I went out with thinks I'm a serial killer.
2: Oh, my God.
1: There's a lead. Why?
2: Yeah.
3: Yeah. So, I think everything felt like it was going all right, but... Yeah. I live alone. It's a nice neighborhood. Everything about it's kind of upscale, you know, except there's like this one street light outside my window that is just insane. It was designed by like an interrogator or something. I don't know. But like it shines directly into my room. I've tried everything. I've tried blackout curtains. That wasn't working. I tried like bedrolls, like on the windows, on top of the blackout curtains. That wasn't working. I tried foam insulation on top of the bedrolls, on top of the blackout curtains. That wasn't working. Until finally, I came across a solution, Googled it, and apparently you can add like a blackout window tint, like a specific type of window tint.
1: Okay, makes sense. Okay. You do it to your car, you should be able to do it to any window. Yeah, that makes sense. Okay.
3: Does it look a little insane? Yes. Okay. Did I do it myself? Also, yes. All right. So I go out with this gorgeous woman. We go on this date, you know, we go back and forth, and she decides to come back to my place, and I think everything's going up aces, right? We get into my bedroom, and the first thing

0: there's the blackout tent over the window, and she just freezes.
1: Yeah, I imagine she does, and then she's just like, where are my keys?
0: Right? Like no laughter, like no questions, nothing. She just turns around, looks at me like she's trying to memorize my face or when she has to describe me on the evening news, right?
1: She wishes she chose the bear right now.
0: Yep. I guess. I mean, I don't know if the bear is more charming or like, but like, I immediately start panicking and I'm trying to explain. I'm like, there's a street light outside and she doesn't say anything. And I'm like, I need complete darkness when I sleep. And I'm just running through excuses in my head. I'm like, just talking about lumens and like warmth and like,
1: wow,
2: making you sound even crazier.
0: And after like 5 minutes, she goes like, I think I'm gonna go home.
2: Yeah,
0: right. And in my head, I'm like, yeah, no, that's the right call.
1: Okay.
2: It's understandable, Barrett, that this woman went away thinking you were a serial killer, as you said at the beginning. I can't think of a worse thing to be accused of by somebody, but I'll bet someone else can, LBF.
1: I can think of something worse.
2: So let's get some people involved. 888-410-1057. 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
1: 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I mean, this date thought he was a serial killer.
2: Yeah.
1: That's a pretty bad accusation, I would say. So we're kind of talking about the worst things you've been accused of. And we have Ned on the line. Go ahead, Ned.
3: You know, like those people that you know in your life that like steal food from the fridge?
2: Yeah,
1: like in the office.
3: Well, like,
1: and stuff.
3: I got accused of being that person when I was at work.
1: Oh.
2: Okay.
3: And it wasn't me, but like the word got around that like I took this guy's like food, and then suddenly everyone thought like I'm the kind of person that would do that.
2: Oh, really?
3: And it was embarrassing, and I did not do it. And I was so embarrassed that I stopped bringing my own lunch and like eating around public places at work for like a whole month. I ended up losing like 10 pounds.
2: Wow. That's incredible.
1: He went on a hunger strike to prove his innocence, LBF.
2: Well, it happens.
1: That's noble.
2: You know? Yep.
1: It's noble,
2: noble.
1: Ned. Thank you, Ned. We appreciate it.
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